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1: Cigarettes have officially been passed by something else people smoke. Hey, it's bad. A new federal survey data shows that more Americans now report regularly using marijuana than smoking cigarettes. Weed usage continues to rise while cigarette smoking keeps falling, although alcohol is still way ahead of both. What do you think? Is this surprising, or did you assume marijuana had already passed cigarettes years ago? Hit the talk back, Mike, while listening on the iHeartRadio app. Let me know.
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31: I'm News 19 meteorologist Efren Afonte. We'll still have a few more showers and thunderstorms after sunset, but that should be it. Overnight tonight and into tomorrow morning, we'll have partly cloudy skies. Low temperatures expected in the low 70s with afternoon highs in the upper 80s, but it will be mostly cloudy as we're expecting another chance for widely scattered showers and thunderstorms. I'm News 19 meteorologist Efren Afonte with your Weather Authority forecast.
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1: Instagram, hit that follow button. Let's be friends. Just search Battle on Air for Stacy. Wanted to hear some Bryan Adams.

1061 WTAK. Hey, it's Battle and Shoals Fest returns to Florence this October 3rd and 4th. Jason Isbell in the 400 unit, drive by Tucker's, and Jeff Tweedy are all part of the festival now.

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1: They say making a new best friend apparently takes longer than training for some jobs. Hey, it's about a research suggests that it takes around 40 to 60 hours together to become casual friends, up to 100 hours to become actual friends, and more than 200 hours to become close. 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And by the way, if you want to be friends in less than 30 seconds, well, hit that follow button. 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Just search Battle on Air.
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1: 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It is time to get into question of the day. Do you still go to concerts where the band members have changed? Let's check in with Sandy. What are you thinking?
2: I have to say, I would still go to some of the concerts. It's a little bit, it depends on who it is. I would still go. Like, the music is the music. Thank you for the music. I'm not gonna, like, destroy these artists' career by withholding my fandom because, you know, some drummer died.
1: Right.
2: And they have to get a new guy. I don't know. You got to support the artist.
1: You know, and I see where you're coming from. And that's one of the things. 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But if you want to jump in on the show, do you still go to concerts where the band members have been changed? 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
1: Question of the day. Do you still go to concerts where the band members have changed? Let's check in with Erica. What do you think, Erica?
2: Oh, man, that's tough. With ticket prices rising right now, going to concerts when they change the band members, dude, that's a no right now. Ticket prices are crazy high. Mm-hmm. These taxes or service fees and whatever else you want to call them,
1: yeah,
2: they are doubling the prices. So absolutely not. I'm not going to go bands that aren't real.
1: Gotcha. I appreciate you, Aaron, for checking in on the show. 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
1: Question of the day, do you still go to concerts where the band members have changed? Let's check in with Melissa. What do you think, Melissa? Are you still going?
2: Yeah, we saw Queen with Adam Lambert. Uh-huh. It was awesome. I mean, what are we going to do? You know? I mean, if somebody's passed away, it's not like we don't like the music anymore. Right. And it was just awesome.
1: Yeah, no, and I see where you're coming from, because I went and saw STP recently without Scott Weiland. So, I mean, again, I think it's fine as long as majority of the band's still together. I think it's fine. I'm still going to go to the concerts. What say you? 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
1: Here's a survey result that may make married couples look at each other awkwardly. Hey, it's battle. Nearly a third of married adults said that they hadn't had, you know, the deed at all during the past year. About 13% said they did it once a week, while 4% said more than 3 times a week. Experts say that there's really no magic number as long as both people are happy. So don't compare your marriage to a survey unless you enjoy starting arguments with your spouse.

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1: Hanging out with you Saturday night. What is going on? It is battle. 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
1: The grocery store already stressful enough, but apparently boomers have an entire list of complaints. 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This is what I found on the internet. 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What is your biggest grocery store complaint? 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

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I wanna

0: Huntsville's Rock Station, 106.1 WTAK. Where you live can make a big difference when you're having a baby, apparently. 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Yeah, the study considered hospital costs, doctors, leave policies, and family support. What do you think is one thing that every state should do better for new parents? Hit the talk back, Mike, while listening on the iHeartRadio app today.
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0: It's 106.1 WTAK. Now, I'm excited for this one. Ted Lasso is back for another season. Hey, it's Battle. Of course, season 4 is out, and this time Ted is hired to coach AFC Richmond's new women's team. The 10-episode season is streaming now on Apple TV. New episodes drop every Wednesday. I'm excited it's back.

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1: Hanging out with you tonight. What's going on? It is Battle. Appreciate you spending some time here with us. If you want to throw something into the playlist, all you got to do is drop me a message using the talkback mic while listening on the iHeartRadio. That's it. That's all you got to do. Collective Soul is on

0: This is Huntsville's Rock Station, 106.1 WTAK. Dating is getting so expensive that people have created a new word for being broke together. Hey, it's battle. It's called infladating, which means choosing cheaper first dates because of inflation. I think coffee, maybe a walk, a picnic, something short that lets you check the vibe without spending hundreds of bucks. Experts are saying that it puts more focus on connection than showing off. Here's where I need some class participation. Best cheap date you've ever been on. What was it? Hit the talk back, Mike, while listening on the iHeartRadio app.
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1: You know how I always like to keep you updated with the trend? Well, apparently there's a new one with coffee for people who think iced coffee isn't complicated enough. Hey, it's battle. Basically, you pour your coffee into a plastic bag, you freeze it, smash it into frozen chunks, add some milk, and you make yourself a coffee slushy. Now, from the videos that I've seen, it looks good. But that's a lot of work for something that I usually drink half awake while driving. It's basically iced coffee with extra steps. And anger

AKA It's Battle and Shoals Fest, returns to Florence this October 3rd and 4th. Jason Isbell in the 400 unit, drive by Tucker's, and Jeff Tweedy are all part of the

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4: 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Gonna wrap things up here on your Saturday night. Appreciate you letting me hang out. It's been a lot of fun. We shall do it again soon. Instagram, hit that follow button. Battle on air. Love you. Mean it. Bye-bye.

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1: That last twofer was Guns N' Roses and Sweet Child of Mine, Van Halen, Eruption, You Really Got Me. Really shows you. You know, all you got to do is slap in Ozzy and Metallica's guitarist in there, and it shows you what Southern California is all about with their shredding on guitar. Now, Guns N' Roses on their tour now is heading to New York City, and also I heard some things. I heard that Slash is a bit involved with the musical Lost Boys based on the movie on Broadway. I think he contributed some music.
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1: That's the Black Crowes, Hard to Handle. As you know, the blockbusters are still rolling strong in the theaters, and two of them that have been number one for the last 3 weeks in one way or another. I'm talking The Odyssey for two weekends at number one, and then Spider-Man, who's breaking all kinds of records, Brand New Day. It's got three actors in common. It's got Tom Holland, who plays Spider-Man. Zendaya's in both movies, and so is John Bernthal. So that's still going strong. So is The Odyssey. If you never saw Obsession, which was done by a young YouTubers, that's really broken some records. But here's two other ones that are alternatives to the big blockbusters. One Night Only, Callum Turner, who's married to Dua Lipa, and Monica Barbaro, who's in the Top Gun Maverick movies. They have this, it's interesting, it's about New York City, and is the one night that sex is considered legal, they go out to find love. I didn't know sex was illegal, but that's that. But then the opposite side, that's a feel-good rom-com. This is one of the scariest movies by Eli Roth. He's responsible for what they call the splatter films, like Hostel. And this one is so scary that some companies turned down producing it. Ice Cream Man. Ironically, Eli Roth plays the concerned father and not the scary ice cream man.
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1: That's Stevie Nicks, Edge of 17. She played our iHeartRadio Music Festival number 8. Leonard Skinner was there that year. That was in 2018. Now, we're going to the 16th one. I'll tell you more about that in a few minutes. Lithium,

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1: Elton John from the double album, Goodbye Yellow Brick Road, Benny and the Jets. 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I call it the two sirs, the two knights of the round table for Queen Elizabeth. That was 2013. Also there that year, Bon Jovi, as a first-timer, came back later, and Queen plus Adam Lambert. 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
1: Bon Jovi, first hit, Runaway, done with session musicians at his cousin Tony Bon Jovi's power station. 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And he actually named the DJ who accepted the cassette tape. 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Chip Hobart, who's still around, answered the door, took the tape, listened to it. 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The record companies heard it and goes, whoa. And they picked up Bon Jovi, and the rest on that is history. But the fact that he remembered and gave credit to the DJ at that radio station, I thought was, you know, that's a real gentleman, man.
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1: 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Cope, only DJ licensed to party. I thought we'd throw down some Bush. What do you say? Gavin Rossdale's band. Come down.

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Danzig and Mother Copier, Rolling Stones right there. You can't always get what you want.

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1: Tom Petty and the Heartbreakers, Don't Come Around Here No More. I'm Mark Coppola. Crafting the next music mix. You know, if you stream us, you can slap the red talkback mic as much as you want. Tell me what's on your mind, ideas, crazy thoughts, whatever. And then, or requests and shout outs. So I've got Tom wanting to hear some Metallica. So we'll do that. I got some AC/DC when Brian Johnson first joined the band. And we'll do some Guns N' Roses, too. Like one of those songs that I call a mini movie in a song. It's an epic.
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1: It's Tom Downing's song you wanted to hear. Metallica, Enter Sandman, that's for you guys. 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
1: What we've got here is failure to communicate. Some men you just can't reach. So you get what we had here last week, which is the way he wants it. Well, he gets it.

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0: This is Huntsville's Rock Station, 106.1 WTAK. There's these songs that R.E.M. does, two of them that have completely different meanings than you think the title is. Like, that sounds like it would be a love song, you know, so you play it at your wedding, The One I Love. But no, it's not. It's an objectification song, like a simple prop to occupy my time, The One I Love. The other one they have is Losing My Religion. Now, you'd think that that's deep. You know, like, I'm in the corner. I'm losing my religion. But no, it means you're at the end of your rope. You're fed up. You're angered up to here.
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0: 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This band we're working on getting in the Rock and Roll Hall of Fame at some point. Come on now. Blue Oyster Cult, Don't Fear the Reaper.

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0: with Steve Stevens getting in the Rock and Roll Hall of Fame this year, finally, been nominated a couple of times. Linkin Park, in the end, you're with Cope, Mark Coppola.

0: This is Huntsville's Rock Station, 106.1 WTAK. Led Zeppelin 3, Immigrant Song. You're with Cope, Mark Coppola, only DJ with a license to party. So I identify big parties, and one of the biggest of the year for us at iHeart is our iHeart Radio Music Festival. And it's number 16, presented by Capital One, going down September 18 and 19. And you can win your way in starting tomorrow. 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Some of the rock acts, we got Muse, Goo Goo Dolls, Weezer, and you never know who may be a special guest either.
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1: Bon Jovi, alumni two times, a two-timer at our iHeartRadio Music Festivals in Vegas, and the Goo Goo Dolls are playing this year. I figured I'd play some since I was talking about it. 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
1: 38 special, Caught Up in You. I know that I've gotten some talkbacks, like when you with StreamOS, you can talk back with the microphone. A lot of concern for the entangled manatee on the Georgia coast. But the good news is, officials with the Georgia Department of Natural Resources and other agencies are celebrating after successfully freeing an entangled manatee. The female manatee was spotted by a captain on St. Simon's Island July 29th. Captain said the manatee was wrapped tightly around a commercial crab pot and buoy line. GDNR officials contacted Florida Fish and Wildlife. U.S. Fish and Wildlife, along with other state agencies, helped free the manatee. This was first reported manatee entanglement ever in Georgia waters. My dad used to live in the great state of Georgia, so I know the whole area and I know the waters there. But do you ever remember that there was an animated cartoon, a full length, that said, you know, the manatee is actually, you know, the mermaids and mermen of the waters. And, you know, true enough, that may have been where the idea originally came from, you know?
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2: I'm Altima Morgan of Morgan & Morgan. 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
9: Cope here, only DJ licensed to party, and Ozzy Osbourne. 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No more tears. 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
1: Cope here. Staney's got a gun. Aerosmith. I'm still on the A's in our vast music library. This is the Coop. Alice Cooper. School's out.

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1: That's Journey, any way you want it. They played our 11th iHeartRadio Music Festival in Vegas. In fact, they were the last band standing. And also that year, Cheap Trick. It was 2021. But now, in 2026, we're going to the 16th iHeartRadio Music Festival in Vegas. 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

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Yeah, like $1,000. 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
1: Don Henley, the Boys of Summer. I'm Mark Coppola with Stone Temple Pilots, also known as STP. And Plush.

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1: That's the Who Are You? Last album by the Who to have Keith Moon on drums. I think we lost him about 3 months after the album came out to Rock and Roll Heaven. Now, coming up, we got Rolling Stones, a classic, but they have a new album out, too, called Foreign Tongues. Mick says he's got enough stuff to make another whole album with Keith and the Stones. It's already written, so they can just do it. They're going to tour, but they don't want to play the Sphere. And the Eagles, you know, they keep hogging the Sphere. I say that politely, if you can. They keep adding more dates, which I love about them. The last couple of times they've been at the Sphere, they kept the residency going. We have Nirvana and Def Leppard coming up, too. Don't go anywhere.
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0: This is Huntsville's Rock Station, 106.1 WTAK. Born in the USA, Bruce Springsteen, and you're with Mark Coppola, only DJ licensed to party. That's the boss. Before that, Pink Floyd, Comfortably Numb. If you listen to any of that work from Bruce Springsteen, his lead guitar playing, or Pink Floyd with David Gilmour at the end, if you're an aspiring lead guitar player for a band, well, you got to learn all those solos. I also recommend learning Randy Rose, his Ozzy solos, and you know, Eddie Van Halen, and also Kirk Hammett from Metallica, and of course the staples like Hendrix, Jimmy Page, and also Jeff Beck. You know, all those guys. Eric Clapton. You pick 10 guitarists. You learn their techniques, styles. You can do anything after that.
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9: I'm News 19 meteorologist Efren Afonte. We'll still have a few more showers and thunderstorms after sunset, but that should be it. Overnight tonight and into tomorrow morning, we'll have partly cloudy skies. Low temperatures expected in the low 70s with afternoon highs in the upper 80s, but it will be mostly cloudy as we're expecting another chance for widely scattered showers and thunderstorms. I'm News 19 meteorologist Efren Afonte with your Weather Authority forecast.
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2: In today's image-conscious world, your headshot says a lot about you, and it could be the difference between getting that dream job and getting passed by. Hello, and this is Viewpoint Alabama on the Alabama Radio Network. Joining me now to talk about this is Chris Gillette. He is a headshot photographer and expression coach. Coach Gillette, welcome to Viewpoint.
3: Hey, I'm glad to be here. Thanks for having me.
2: So in this day and age, everything's done over a computer, and we never get a chance to make a second impression. But the image we present on the computer might be the way you first meet your employer. So that image is so important, right?
3: Yeah. I mean, it just keeps getting worse and worse in that regard. Like, there's less and less interaction with humans, it seems like. And most of your presentations are online, whether it's on LinkedIn or in emails or texts or whatever it is. And often attached to those communications are going to be pictures of your face representing you.
2: And there's different pictures you would use in different circumstances. Your profile picture on LinkedIn is going to look different than the one that you use on Instagram.
3: It could. Like, I think there's different schools of thought on it. And ultimately, you know, you got to be the one to make the call on how you want to present yourself. There's some folks who might say, no, I want one iconic image to represent me everywhere. That's going to be my brand. But I tend to lean more what you're talking about. Like, you know, maybe on Instagram, I've got something a little more casual, something a little more formal on LinkedIn. You just got to think about the audience and how you want them to perceive you and what that message is. You know, people typically just kind of think, oh, do I like the picture? Do I not like the picture? And that's certainly a good question to ask, and you should like it. But probably more important is, hey, what vibe is it sending out? And is it the right first impression you're making for that particular audience?
2: And sometimes people are using a picture that's been filtered through AI where it's not them at all, but a cartoon version of themselves.
3: Man, that's a good way to put it. Can I use that? I like that. The cartoon version of you. And I think I like it because it kind of, I think it gives the impression that it's a little less serious. And look, I mean, I'm biased because I'm a headshot guy. So I don't like the AI ones. They're weird. Plus I'm old, so I think they're weird. But yeah, maybe for people, it's a good solution. But yeah, I feel like if you're really a serious person, you know, you're not going to cut corners there. You're not going to take the easy way out, the path of least resistance. And you're not going to lie to me about who you are. I just think it's bizarre.
2: So let's start with, if we do go the other way and we try and do a headshot, like a professional original headshot, from top to bottom, what are things you need to consider in terms of how you dress, how your hair is done, glasses on or off, all that kind of stuff? What does that say about you?
3: So those are all issues of what do you look like in general, not just in headshots. And, you know, I always tell people I can make you look like the best version of yourself possible, but only you can make you better. So, yeah, if you got a screwy haircut, well, you know, it's not going to be as good a presentation. If you've got a frame that doesn't look good on you, you need to figure that out before you even go in. Now, whether it's a question of, well, do I do glasses on or glasses off for this particular shot? One of the things that I do with my clients is we try those things. In fact, some people are kind of resistant to it. Like, I always wear the glasses. It won't look like me if we don't try it. And I had a guy in here the other day, and I was like, hey, just take them off. Let's do a few without, because he had good eyes. And my sense was he was going to look even more handsome without them. And sure enough, he did. But even if he agreed, but even if he hadn't, hey, at least we tried it. Sometimes you just never know until you try the various things. Some guys might be adamant that, I don't wear a tie. I can't wear a tie. Nobody wears a tie. And then we try the tie, and then, holy smokes, man, it is just super sharp. And sometimes I can't tell you why. It's just, all I know is it's good that we tried it. So I think it's good to be in a situation where you're able to try different things, just look at them. If you're not reviewing shots while you're shooting them, that's a big mistake. And see what the vibe is. And sometimes you might be surprised. And even if you're not, hey, at least you were circumspect about it.
2: Well, another thing to consider is whatever image you present for the interview, you might have to keep it up. You know, if it's a really complicated thing you had to pull off to get the headshot done and for the interview, then when you go to the job the first day, hey, I bought a guy that looked like this, and you don't look like that person I just interviewed.
3: Yeah, and I think that's the problem with AI. And it's kind of a paradox because, like, in the beginning days of it, they just look ridiculous and silly and look bad. And now it's possible for them to look so good, they look too good. And one, that's kind of off to people. That's the paradox of it. And that's one of the reasons why I advise people not to do it. But it can be a situation where it's like, okay, you don't just look like the best version of yourself. You look like but you're not. I look too good. And I think it's weird, but it's also like, it's like catfishing, right? I mean, we use that in the dating context, right? You can't catfish people. That's not ethical. If you did that, somebody did that to you, you'd be mad at them. I think it's even worse in business. Like misrepresenting who you are. It's very strange. I think it's almost like lying on your resume. Like, oh, I attended, you know, this university when you didn't. That's a good point. I hadn't thought about that.
2: Chris, what about facial piercings or tattoos, things like that? I would think unless you're actually applying for a job as a piercing artist or as a tattoo artist, it probably is not the sort of thing you want in your headshot for a interview.
3: Oh, man, I'm the wrong guy to ask. I'm 58. I want people to be happy and enjoy themselves and be who they are. But yeah, when I see that stuff in a picture, it just looks weird to me. And especially in a headshot where it's, you know, maybe mid deltoid and up, if that stuff is way more conspicuous and kind of odd. Like if it's just one of those little tiny little things in the nostril, the little, what you call them, but the little tiny stud. Sometimes I can't see those, so maybe those are, you can get away with those better than like a septum piercing or whatever. But I, again, you got to keep things to your audience, because like, be true to yourself. But on the other hand, if whoever's going to be making the hiring decision is a more conservative person or just an older person, stuff like that is going to look a little weird and I think a little less professional. But, you know, then again, like I said, I'm 58, so maybe my bias is showing there. But yeah, I don't like it. If it were totally up to me, when I get people in there, I can't remember ever having a client with a septum piercing, but yeah, if they had the little stud in the nose, we've talked about it at least. Do you want me to, because I can, it's easy for me to remove later in post. And sometimes they said, yeah, would you please do that? And sometimes I said, no, we don't have to. But something definitely to consider, and I would recommend it. Instead, Uncle Chris says no.
2: What about what's behind you? I assume usually it's a neutral background, but I've seen people apply for jobs where it's a picture of them on a boat or something like that, and the background is, you know, the beach or Disney World or something like that. I would assume that normally a neutral background is the way to go.
3: As a rule of thumb, I think so. And I think that when the background is more elaborate, let's say it was just taken outdoors and nothing in particular that you notice, you can just, maybe it's a botanical area and it's pretty. Because sometimes people will say that, oh, let's do them out. Let's take the headshots outside. They'll be pretty. And while that sounds fine, I think it kind of betrays that their understanding of what they're doing is pretty superficial. Like if you think about why are you doing the picture? Why do you have to do the picture? Some people might give superficial answers to that. Like, well, you just have to, it's required. But maybe a more sophisticated answer would be because this thing is going to make a first impression and we want it to be a good first impression. The visuals are going to make way more difference than the text is going to. There's like research on all this and it's pretty legion and it's pretty conclusive.
2: You're listening to Viewpoint Alabama on the Alabama Radio Network. My name is John Mounds. My guest is Chris Gillette. He is a headshot photographer and expression coach. And Chris, I went to school for communications, and one of the things we learned in communications was there's a lot of subcodes of communications. And in other words, you don't just speak with your words. You also speak in other ways. You speak with the clothes you wear. You speak with the expression on your face. You speak in all sorts of ways. And what you're saying might be the difference between getting that job or being passed over. So what is it we want to say, or maybe I should ask, how should we be saying what we're saying with our headshots?
3: I want a shot of myself that is going to increase my perceived level of expertise at whatever it is that I do, so that I make a good first impression. And the thing that conveys the confidence and the likability that I want is my face. It's the face. The human face is a signaling device. And if we agree with that premise, and you don't have to, but that's my answer to it. If you do agree with that premise, then I don't think it makes sense to have distracting elements in the frame like a botanical background or a floral print dress or a big old necklace or whatever. Those distracting elements probably are counter to the, hey, my face is going to make a confident, likable impression premise.
2: And speaking of the face, the actual expression on the face, I assume you don't want to be frowning, but some people go for a serious look. Some people have a smile. And then there's a question of, you know, do you show teeth, no teeth, all that kind of stuff. What is your opinion on the expression somebody should have in a headshot that's used professionally?
3: That's a great question. And it ties together a couple of already talked about. Kind of like the clothing questions, the piercing questions, the glasses, no glasses, all that. The right expression is going to depend on the person. So I used to be a lawyer. So let's say I get two different lawyers in here and I ask the first guy, not how do you want to look, but what impression do you want to make on people? The first guy might say, well, I want to look like I'm not going to get out lawyered. And then the second guy might say, I want to look like a friendly guy they can imagine telling their story to. Totally different goals. And neither one of them is wrong. It's whatever you feel is right for you. So teeth, no teeth, for example. Teeth, going to look more friendly. Lips together, it's going to take the ratio of confidence to likability in the confidence direction. And my answer is, hey, I want the single moms to think I look good, so I want to look really confident. My teeth, that's actually truthfully my answer. But somebody else may say, hey, I'm client-facing. I need to look really friendly and approachable. And so maybe teeth is the right answer. Again, trying them and shooting all these different variants is a really good idea, because when you see it, you'll know. You'll go, no, that's... I look friendly, but I look over-eager. I like this one better because it's not quite as friendly, or whatever the answer is. It's going to depend on the individual, and as long as they've made a call, because you're never going to appeal to everybody. I think it's good to be somewhat polarizing, because while there may be people who don't like me, there are going to be some people who are crazy about me. And I'd rather have that than sort of just, oh, he's okay for everybody. And I probably over answered the question and not really answered it, but the answer is that it just depends on the person, and you should try all those different things because they definitely affect the vibe of the shot.
2: It sounds like the answer to a lot of these questions is it depends. And maybe that's the reason why you shouldn't have a single headshot, but rather you should have a folder where you have multiple headshots for different applications depending on the job. Just like you wouldn't use the same, at least I hope you wouldn't use the same cover letter for every application. You would use a different cover letter for each employer, and maybe you should use a different headshot for each employer, or at least each employment situation.
3: You said two things today I want to use. I'm signaling my team right now. Guys, when we pull the audio on this, he's made a couple of really good points. I love that. It is like a cover letter. Again, you've got to consider your audience. Who am I showing up for, and how do I want them to perceive me? And I think you're right that it may very well change from venue to venue.
2: Chris, when you mentioned venue to venue, I assume the venue you're referring to is social media platforms. So how are these media platforms, social media platforms, different? How is Facebook different than Instagram, than TikTok, than LinkedIn? What is the difference you look to make? And maybe should you have multiple headshots, one for each one of the platforms?
3: Maybe, you know, if I'm on LinkedIn, I need to be a little bit more businesslike and a little more professional. And maybe on Facebook, I can kind of be more myself. You know, we tend to do business with people that we like and trust. And for me to like you, I need to know a little bit about you. So maybe it is good to see a little bit of, you know, you in a little more casual situation versus, you know, with you with your jacket and Oxford shirt buttoned up to the top or whatever, you know. But yeah, just like the cover letter can change, the text of it can change depending on who you're sending it to, the visuals should probably change depending on who your audience is for that particular picture.
2: So all things to think about. Chris Gillette, he is a headshot photographer and expression coach. Thank you so much for coming on, giving us some things to think about as we apply for that next job or take a picture for any application, including, you know, at work when you put it on your email signature, all those things. Or if you're a realtor and you want to put your picture on a sign that goes in people's yards, all things to consider.
3: Man, I love Alabama, so it was such a pleasure to be here with you. I'm from Texas. I feel like our people are kind of similar, pretty friendly. My sweet sister lives there, and so I'm so excited to talk to you today. Thanks for having me.
2: Anytime, Chris. We're glad to have you on with us on Viewpoint Alabama. And up next, are you in the market for some new wheels this summer? Before you buy, there's some things that you should probably know. Hi again, it's John Mounts, and this is Viewpoint on the Alabama Radio Network. And from fake certificate changes to bogus destination fees on used vehicles, many buyers unwillingly pay hundreds or even thousands more than they need to. Automotive retail analyst and consumer advocate Ray Shefska joins me now. Ray, welcome to our show.
4: Well, thank you so much for having me, John.
2: You see the ads all the time where there's a price on TV and they advertise this great deal. You get to the dealership and it's not the price they advertise. And sometimes it's not the price on the sticker either. How do you know what you're really buying, and how do you know that you got the right price when you're buying a car?
4: Well, you need to really do your research. Most dealers today, unfortunately, especially if you see an advertised price online, oftentimes even on their own website, it's a come-on price. It's a bait-and-switch price. It's something to get you to either click on that vehicle or say, oh, that's such a good deal, I have to show up at the dealership. And, well, then once you do, that's when they share with you the other things that you're expected to buy, like window etch to help the car if it gets stolen, or a reconditioning fee on a used car, or some type of dealer protection package. And these are things that should be disclosed in the price up front, not as a mystery item when you show up at the dealership.
2: Right. I've heard terms like the dealer prep. I gather that means that they got it off the truck and they took the plastic off the seats?
4: That's pretty much what that means. And real dealer prep, the pre-delivery inspection, known in the industry as a PDI, is actually paid for by the manufacturer. It's paid for by the automaker. It's not something that the retail customer has to pay for.
2: How about other things where there's a manufacturer's, a rebate or something like that? Do they always pass that on to you, or a lot of times do they just absorb that and then say, we took this off, but really it was already there?
4: If it's already reflected in the price, then that should be reflected in the price. You should know that going in before you ever show up at the dealership. Oftentimes, dealerships might advertise a price that's low, and then when you get there, they break it to you. Well, that price included a $2,000 cash down payment from the customer. Well, that wasn't fully disclosed. So there's a lot of shenanigans that go on. Dealers are very creative with how they handle the pricing of their vehicles so that they can extract as much from the customers as they possibly can.
2: Ray, is it a red flag when they ask right out of the gate if you have a trade-in? Because I know sometimes they play a little bit of a shell game as to what they're going to value your trade-in at to then determine what they're going to, quote-unquote, charge you for the vehicle you're trading into.
4: Yes. We always recommend that you treat your trade-in as a separate transaction. There's two transactions going on here. One, you're trying to buy the new car. And what you want to do when you're buying the new car is get an out-the-door price, a complete breakdown of all the fees and what the total cost of the vehicle is going to be with all the fees. Once you've established that, then if you have a car that you want to trade in, you can bring that up. And before you bring that up, before you ever show up at the dealership, you can go online and get quotes from Carvana or CarMax for your vehicle, so you have some idea as to what somebody might pay for that vehicle, so that when the dealership tries to lowball you on the value of your vehicle, you can say, well, I've got this quote from Carvana. I need you to match it or beat it.
2: What about when you are going to purchase the car, you get to the end, and they start talking warranty? Because, of course, there is a manufacturer's warranty, but a lot of times the dealer wants to put an additional warranty above and beyond that. What should people, consumers, be aware of there?
4: That everything that the finance manager or finance person is trying to sell you is marked up dramatically. That's not to say that some of these items don't have value. They very well might, and you very well might want some of them. But every one of them is negotiable price-wise. Warranties are typically marked up 100, 150%. So if the dealership says it's $4,000, it might cost the dealership $1,500. That doesn't mean you have to pay $4,000. You can negotiate the price down. And one of the things you have to remember when you're in that finance office is they're just going to want to talk to you about how it impacts your payment. You're going to want to ask them, how much are you actually charging me for each one of these packages?
2: Because with those warranty packages, there's always exclusions. Like they say bumper to bumper, then there's an asterisk. And the asterisk lists all the things that are bumper to bumper, yet for some reason are not covered. What are the things that should be covered? And what are things, obviously, we don't expect them to pay for oil changes or gasoline, but there are things that, you know, you might need to consider that they might not consider warrantied items.
4: Well, there are two types of vehicle service contracts, or extended warranties, as we call them. There's inclusionary and exclusionary. And the exclusionary ones are the ones that cover more. But none of them cover as much as the original factory bumper-to-bumper warranty. Many will cover many items that could break down or might break down. But you really have to vet the extended warranty company, take a look on the internet, what type of ratings they have, how long they've been in business, what type of consumer reactions there have been when it comes to people leaving reviews as to how good or bad that warranty company might be.
2: And that is an important distinction, because you mentioned that the extended warranty is not necessarily through the dealer. It's through a third party a lot of times. And so just because you're buying it at a dealership doesn't mean that that dealership is standing behind the car. Rather, it's a third party warranty company that's going to stand behind your car.
4: Absolutely. The dealer is not the one that is underwriting that warranty for you. You are absolutely 100% correct. It's a third-party assurance company that's doing that.
2: Essentially, what you're buying is peace of mind. I can tell you a story. When I bought a car about 15 years ago, it was a used car, and I said, "Well, let's get the warranty just in case. I want to take good care of this car." So I got the warranty, and I paid out. I figured out it was going to be like $2,800 for this 3-year warranty. And I'm glad. I'm glad I got it, because only 3 months into it, the water pump broke, and if I had to replace that water pump myself, it would have been $800. However, nothing else broke on the car for the entire duration of that warranty. So really, I should have just paid out of pocket for the water pump, but I guess you never know what's going to break.
4: You know, when I was actually in the industry managing dealerships, I used to explain to customers this way. A vehicle service contract is like health insurance for your car. You have health insurance, and you pray to God. I mean, you make your payments every month for your health insurance, and you pray to God you never have to use it, but you're thankful for it if you do. And that's really what an extended warranty is for a car. You're paying for peace of mind. You're paying for it every month, and you're hoping to God you never use it. But in the event that something does happen and it is covered, you're thankful that you did.
2: Let me ask you this, Ray, because like I said, I've bought a few cars over the years. What really goes on when you're dealing with a salesperson? The salesperson says, "Hold on, I have to go ask my manager about this." And they go in the back room and they have a conversation. What really goes on when that door closes?
4: You want the truth?
2: Yes, I do.
4: I don't want to sound like Jack Nicholson and say you can't handle the truth. But the truth of the matter is, in most cases, not all cases, but in most cases, the salesperson is getting with the sales manager and trying to figure out what it is that they have to do to ultimately close the deal, whether it be adjust the payment, adjust the price, whatever it is. So the salesperson is strategizing usually with one of the sales managers. Now, if you are dealing with an extremely experienced salesperson, when he goes back there, he already knows what he's going to do when he comes back. He might be discussing what's for lunch, or he might go out and have a cigarette. But it probably in 90% of the cases, the salesperson's really in there trying to get with the sales manager to figure out how to close the deal.
2: So it really is, in other words, the deal. I always thought maybe it was almost like a tactic, like I'm going to let you stew over this, maybe let you think that the car is going to be, you know, sold with somebody else if you don't close the deal right now. Because I know whenever they try and get you to do that right now thing is, why don't you suspend all your logic and just get emotional and buy the car now? Don't think about whether or not you can afford it. Don't think about whether or not it's a good deal. Just buy it now. And so it was just another tactic.
4: Well, what you have to realize, John, is that a salesperson's job is to persuade you to do what it is that you want to do just sooner than you wanted to do it. And so, yes, they will use all the tools they possibly can, including developing this sense of fear of missing out, that if you don't act right now, that can all be part of it. Because, yes, there's three letters that mean everything to a dealership, and those three letters are N-O-W. They want to figure out how to sell a car now. They're not interested in figuring out how to sell you that car tomorrow. And so, yes, they will pull out all the stops in order to make that happen now as opposed to later.
2: This is Viewpoint Alabama on the Alabama Radio Network. I'm talking with consumer advocate Ray Shefka. He is also the founder of Car Edge. Ray, let's talk about something that's kind of hot right now, which is electric versus hybrid versus the standard vehicle. Because with gas prices, some people are thinking, I should go electric because you'll save money on gas. But then there's the cost of electricity, and there's also the cost of the batteries when they break down. What is the best thing to consider when you're trying to decide electric versus hybrid versus standard gas?
4: Well, truth of the matter is, an electric vehicle ultimately will be less expensive than a internal combustion engine vehicle. The maintenance is a lot less. There's no such thing as oil changes. Now, the major concern that everybody seems to have is, well, how long will that battery actually last, the big electric battery in there? And typically we've seen that the amount of battery degradation 3, 4, 5 years into ownership, the batteries are still operating at 92, 93% of their original capacity. So I don't think the battery replacement concern is a legitimate concern over, say, the first 10 or 12 years of ownership of an EV. The bigger problem for an EV is, do you have enough access to charging stations so that you can charge the vehicle? For instance, I live in a condominium. We don't have any EV chargers at the condominium, and I'm pretty sure it's against the HOA for me to throw an extension cord over my balcony and run it to the car. So those are things that you have to consider. It appears as if, in this country anyway, that the bridge to EVs seems to be hybrids.
2: Because the hybrid, of course, you can fill it up in any gas station, but it's still going to get better gas mileage. But I always wondered, with a hybrid, essentially you're hauling around two systems. You have the electric system and you have the regular gas-powered system. So are you doubling the chances that something's going to go wrong? It sounds like that one would have double the maintenance responsibility.
4: And believe it or not, you know, one of the major fears of EVs is they catch on fire. They catch on fire less than an internal combustion engine vehicle does. And the vehicles that catch on fire the most are hybrid vehicles. So there's all types of things that you have to take into consideration when you're looking at a car, how it fits your lifestyle, whether or not it's easy for you to fuel it up, whatever it is you need. Every one of them has pluses and minuses. Personally, I don't drive enough that I think an EV would ever work for me, or a hybrid, because you have to pay a premium to get a hybrid. So for folks like me who drive 2,000 miles a year, an internal combustion engine car works. Somebody that might drive 40, 50,000 miles a year might find the savings in fuel with using an EV makes more sense to them. So it's all personal preference.
2: And if you drive long distances, I know there's a lot of what they call range anxiety, because your car only goes so far, and it goes less far
4: Yes.
2: if you're driving, like, say, in extreme temperatures, hot or cold, if you're using the air conditioning, using the heater, using the headlights and the windshield wipers and all that kind of stuff, and that reduces your range. So if you have a long trip to make, you're going to be making a lot of stops, and it's not as quick as just putting gasoline at the service station.
4: Yeah, I mean, typically you're looking at anywhere from 15 to 30 minutes when you're charging a vehicle to get up to a 75 or 80% charge. If you're doing long distance driving in an EV, trust me, you've planned out your route so you know where and when it is you're going to stop so that you can charge it. It's not quite as convenient as when we have gas stations in it. It seems like on every corner.
2: So all things to consider when you're looking to buy that shiny new car. Ray Shefka, for more information about some of the stuff we talked about, you have the Car Edge site. That's the website, right?
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16: The Dodgers' 7-game losing streak is over. L.A. beats the Diamondbacks 2-1 in 10 innings. Kyle Tucker, a solo home run in the 8th inning. A's beat the Red Sox, snapping Boston's 9-game winning streak. Roger Craig, Adam Vinatieri, Drew Brees, Larry Fitzgerald, and Luke Kuechly inducted into the Pro Football Hall of Fame. Commanders left tackle Laremy Tunsil suffers a torn triceps at practice, requiring surgery. I'm Trey Bender.
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1: Wheel in the Sky from Journey Soul to Squeeze the Red Hot Chili Peppers. 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
1: The only date I know of for Def Leppard here in the States is in Florida, Hollywood, Florida, and then they're going to South America. 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
1: Halloween Horror Nights at Universal Studios in Orlando and L.A. I mean, Ozzy Osbourne, if he was still alive, would be thrilled to know that there's going to be an Ozzy Osbourne haunted house at Universal in both places, inspired by Ozzy. Crazy train music and all kinds of weird stuff. I can't wait. I got to make my way to Orlando or to L.A. and go through that haunted house and see how creepy it is.
2: And Doug.
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13: I'm News 19 meteorologist Pooja Simpson. Isolated to scattered showers and thunderstorms will be possible this afternoon and evening. Heavy downpours could potentially lead to localized flooding concerns. Highs will top out in the upper 80s and low 90s this afternoon. We'll fall into the low 70s overnight with patchy fog possible Monday morning. Rain and storm chances will continue through the new week with high temperatures near 90 degrees. I'm meteorologist Pooja Simpson for WHNC News 19 with your Weather Authority forecast.
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1: Genesis, that's all. Morning, Sunday morning. Thanks for having us on. 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If you tap on that, you'll have 30 seconds to record a message to send off to me. And that can be in the form of a request. Got a request for Pink Floyd from The Wall right now.

0: reception charge from the United States. Calling, are we reaching? See, he keeps hanging up. 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
1: Out on their Double Trouble Double Vision Tour, Foreigner. 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Jukebox Hero. 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Two nights, one stage. Snoop Dogg's going to be there this year. How about Weezer and the Goo Goo Dolls? And while the world is listening on iHeartRadio, you could be there. 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
1: That's Offspring, and they're bringing their Just the Punk Stuff tour to the U.S. The band previously announced a pair of concerts in Quebec, and that will focus on older material and deep cuts. A third show has been added, and it's taking place in Asbury Park, New Jersey on September 18th.

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We're regular people, like you, but with more buttons to push. 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Guaranteed human.

106.1 WTAK. This is Dr. John. The Doobie Brothers are back in Rocket City this October. It's an evening with the Doobies, October 13th at the Orion Amphitheater. 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
4: I'm News 19 meteorologist Pooja Simpson. Isolated to scattered showers and thunderstorms will be possible this afternoon and evening. Heavy downpours could potentially lead to localized flooding concerns. Highs will top out in the upper 80s and low 90s this afternoon. We'll fall into the low 70s overnight with patchy fog possible Monday morning. Rain and storm chances will continue through the new week with high temperatures near 90 degrees. I'm meteorologist Pooja Simpson for WHNC News 19 with your Weather Authority forecast.
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1: Carry on, wayward son. That's Kansas. 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

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Aerosmith, Living on the Edge, and Collective Soul. I don't want to be thinking about December, but this is a good song.

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1: Def Leppard Rock of Ages. I'm Dr. John. Spirit Halloween stores, they're opening up all over the country this time of year. Yeah, it's not too early to be getting psyched about Halloween. The seasonal company says it's planning to hire more than 52,000 seasonal associates to staff a record 1,575 Spirit Halloween stores across the United States and Canada just for this 2026 season. And if you ask me if I've been to Spirit of Halloween yet this season, my answer is, of course, yes. I went opening day.
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2: I'm News 19 meteorologist Pooja Simpson. Isolated to scattered showers and thunderstorms will be possible this afternoon and evening. Heavy downpours could potentially lead to localized flooding concerns. Highs will top out in the upper 80s and low 90s this afternoon. We'll fall into the low 70s overnight with patchy fog possible Monday morning. Rain and storm chances will continue through the new week with high temperatures near 90 degrees. I'm meteorologist Pooja Simpson for WHNC News 19 with your Weather Authority forecast.
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6: 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I'm Dr. John. 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

Huntsville's rock station, 106.1 WTAK. Missy the Cat Lady, the biggest Jimi Hendrix fan on planet Earth. This is for you, but I am confused. I know you're on the iHeartRadio app, but are you in Colorado or somewhere else, or do you have multiple?

0: This is Huntsville's Rock Station, 106.1 WTAK. And I hope your Sunday is going swimmingly. I appreciate your ears more than you could possibly imagine. I'm going to be around till 3 p.m. And we got a lot of rock on the way. And if you haven't heard already, tomorrow morning, you're going to have your first of three opportunities every day to score a trip for two to our 2026 iHeartRadio Music Festival. I'll give you more details later this hour. Nirvana's coming up.
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Recently found out that my wife has a crush on Bryan Adams, so I don't know if he's like a top five for her or what. 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

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Jason Isbell and the 400-unit Drive-By Truckers and Jeff Tweedy are all part of the festival. 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

0: Huntsville's Rock Station, 106.1 WTAK. 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
18: I'm News 19 meteorologist Pooja Simpson. Isolated to scattered showers and thunderstorms will be possible this afternoon and evening. Heavy downpours could potentially lead to localized flooding concerns. Highs will top out in the upper 80s and low 90s this afternoon. We'll fall into the low 70s overnight with patchy fog possible Monday morning. Rain and storm chances will continue through the new week with high temperatures near 90 degrees. I'm meteorologist Pooja Simpson for WHNC News 19 with your Weather Authority forecast.
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0: 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This song wasn't just a James Bond theme. I believe it was the first Bond song ever nominated for an Oscar. This is Paul McCartney with Wings, Live and Let Die.

1061 WTAK. I share with you guys sometimes about my concert regrets. This is absolutely one of them. I never got to see Linkin Park live. This is Numb.

0: Huntsville's Rock Station, 106.1 WTAK. Jim sent me an email, says, hey, man, you're always talking about top five stuff. What are your top five shows of all time? Well, Jim, off the top of my head, and this could change daily, but certainly Guns N' Roses is top five, might be number one. Robert Plant, believe it or not, Toby Keith, yes, country, he was so good live. Van Halen, 5150 from that album. Who else? Oof, man. You know, I'd probably say Tom Petty's in the top five as well. But anyway, what's your top five, Jim? Send it to me.
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0: This is Huntsville's Rock Station, 106.1 WTAK. 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
15: I'm News 19 meteorologist Pooja Simpson. Isolated to scattered showers and thunderstorms will be possible this afternoon and evening. Heavy downpours could potentially lead to localized flooding concerns. Highs will top out in the upper 80s and low 90s this afternoon. We'll fall into the low 70s overnight with patchy fog possible Monday morning. Rain and storm chances will continue through the new week with high temperatures near 90 degrees. I'm meteorologist Pooja Simpson for WHNC News 19 with your Weather Authority forecast.
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1061 WTAK. Don't know if you caught my list of celebrities that people are saying are really bad at their jobs. I'll have that for you in just a few minutes. And just keep in mind when I share it, it is not me saying it. This is The Who.

0: 1061 WTAK. I shared this with you yesterday. I don't know if you missed it, but people online, they must be really angry or bored. They're sharing which celebrities are, they're saying, bad at what they're famous for. And they go on to Lars Ulrich from Metallica. They're saying he's not a good drummer, which I don't know what they're smoking because he's one of the best on the planet, in my opinion. They're saying that Keanu Reeves is a horrible actor. I'd say he's taken some roles and there are some choices that I go, I don't know. But overall, he's great. And by the way, you do not attack America's male sweetheart. But did you catch this one? They are saying that Bob Dylan, he doesn't sing, he whines. But come on, man. No matter what, the guy's one of the world's best songwriters.
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106.1 WTAK, it's Clint, and the Doobie Brothers are back in Rocket City this October. It's an evening with the Doobies, October 13th at the Orion Amphitheater. 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

0: Huntsville's Rock Station, 106.1 WTAK. Are you ready? September 18th and the 19th in Vegas. Two nights, one stage. Going to be an incredible time for you. And it's presented by Capital One, our iHeartRadio Music Festival. 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Or you could be there. Three chances every weekday for you to win your trip for two plus $1,000 spending money. That's airfare, tickets to both nights for two people. You've also got your hotel stay. And we've got your first chance tomorrow morning at 9 a.m. Be listening for your first of three keywords at that time. And then make sure that you text it to 200-200 once you hear it. You want more info, go to our website and use the keyword festival.
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16: At the ballpark, the Dodgers snap a 7-game losing streak, 2-1 winners at Arizona in 10 innings. Jays beat the Phillies. Jays right-hander Max Scherzer now 10th all-time in Major League strikeouts for a career, passing Hall of Famer Walter Johnson. Commanders left tackle Laremy Tunsil suffers a torn triceps at practice. It requires surgery. Tunsil will miss a significant portion of the regular season. I'm Trey Bender.
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0: This is Huntsville's Rock Station, 106.1 WTAK. My cousins Ricky and Lee, older cousins back in the day, big influences as far as classic rock. This is one of those songs we played all the time. Steve Miller Band, the

0: 1061 WTAK. So I don't know if you're aware that during the week, I do something called Tech Tuesday. I share some cool tech items with you. One of my favorites I found in a long time now. It's a bit pricey, but if you're like me, you're going to be into this. So they're AR glasses that replace a TV. 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I'm thinking, of course, gamers will love this, Netflix watchers. You've got, you know, workers from coffee shops where you're sitting there at the table and you don't want to disturb anybody else on your laptop. 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Think about that. 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

turned it up loud in high school and college. It's still here. 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

0: This is Huntsville's Rock Station, 106.1 WTAK. Clint's Kitchen Challenge, you're giving me some great suggestions, some weird food and drink combinations. And if I use it, I'll give you credit. And I do a video. I try them out. Some of them are really bad, and some of them are really good. And then I post them on Instagram, at Clint August Radio, and Clint August on Facebook. One of my favorites so far, and trust me on this, Coal Miner's Grilled Cheese. You grill your cheese sandwich, and then what you do is you just spread a little bit, not too much, grape jelly on the top, and then a little drizzle of mustard. Man, I'm telling you, that combination, the sweet and savory, is awesome.
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0: 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And you could be there. Three chances every weekday. We're talking round trip airfare, hotel accommodations, two tickets for both nights to the show, and $1,000 spending money. When you hear the keywords, just text them in to 200-200. It starts tomorrow morning, 9 a.m. right here.
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0: Huntsville's Rock Station, 106.1 WTAK. And that's just about going to do it for me. I will see you next week. Have a great rest of your Sunday. And if you've ever served this country, past, present, men, women, every branch, we love you. We appreciate you. Thank you. And God bless you and your families for your tremendous sacrifice.
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15: I'm News 19 meteorologist Pooja Simpson. Isolated to scattered showers and thunderstorms will be possible this afternoon and evening. Heavy downpours could potentially lead to localized flooding concerns. Highs will top out in the upper 80s and low 90s this afternoon. We'll fall into the low 70s overnight with patchy fog possible Monday morning. Rain and storm chances will continue through the new week with high temperatures near 90 degrees. I'm meteorologist Pooja Simpson for WHNC News 19 with your Weather Authority forecast.
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1: All right, so I got a question for you. What old school struggle would absolutely break someone mentally today? Hey, what's going on? It's about, you know, things like having to print out MapQuest directions and just hope you didn't miss a turn, or, you know, waiting all day for your favorite song to come on the radio so you can record it on a cassette only for the DJ to talk over the intro, or maybe it's dial-up internet. What is something that we all dealt with back in the day that people wouldn't survive? You think you got one? Let's talk about it. 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We'll get to your thoughts next.

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1: All right, here we go. Question of the day. What old school struggle would absolutely break someone mentally today? Let's go to Roy. What do you think, man?
2: 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Because we used to have Google Maps and all kinds of directions and everything like that today. But trying to unfold the map, figure out where you are on that, and navigate using like a compass, no one be able to do it. Everyone would get lost.
1: Oh, absolutely. 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It would just completely wreck them for sure. If you want to be a part of the show, old school struggle that would break someone mentally today, what do you got for me? Hit the talk back, Mike, while listening on the iHeartRadio app.
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1: Talking old school struggles that would break someone mentally today. 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
2: 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Mm-hmm. But I taught all my kids how to drive a stick. 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
1: Yeah.
2: So you don't have to worry about carjackers, car thieves, nothing, man. 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
1: 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That definitely would break someone mentally today, for sure. If you want to jump in on the show, what old school struggle would break someone mentally today? 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
1: What is an old school struggle that would break someone mentally today? Let's go to Rachel. What do you got for me?
2: An old school struggle that would break somebody mentally today would be having to write a paper with a pen.
1: Oh, wait, what? Oh,
2: I don't know what kids would do today. Not to sound like an old timer, but the days of having to write 10 pages in pen or a pencil and all the revisions and everything and white out, it's just, they would fracture. They would completely fracture.
1: Oh, absolutely. 100%. They would just crumble. Maybe we should make kids go back to writing actual papers. And you know what? Also teaching cursive in school.
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26: I'm News 19 meteorologist Pooja Simpson. Isolated to scattered showers and thunderstorms will be possible this afternoon and evening. Heavy downpours could potentially lead to localized flooding concerns. Highs will top out in the upper 80s and low 90s this afternoon. Will fall into the low 70s overnight with patchy fog possible Monday morning. Rain and storm chances will continue through the new week with high temperatures near 90 degrees. I'm meteorologist Pooja Simpson for WHNC News 19 with your Weather Authority forecast.
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31: 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Got some ZZ Top and Led Zeppelin on the way. 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
1: Hey, coming up, I have stumbled across this video of a country singer doing some rock music, and people aren't too thrilled with his cover of AC/DC. I'll let you hear that and get your thoughts next.

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1: AC/DC fans are absolutely roasting a country singer's version of Back in Black. What's going on? It's Battle. That country singer is Chase Matthew. He is known for country songs like Darlin', which sounds like this.
2: Why does he call you darling? Why does he call you daily? Why you try to act like I'm just
1: now? That's more of what you'd normally expect from him, but during his live shows, he's also been covering AC/DC, and somebody on the internet called his performance, quote, legitimately one of the worst things ever. 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
3: 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I have you know I'm glad to be back. Yes, I'm let loose from the news.
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1: Hey, big congratulations to everybody that cashed in and won $1,000. Yeah, we wrapped everything up on Friday. 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
1: Here's a shopping reminder. 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
1: Hey, would $200 make up for the worst stomach bug of your life? 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
1: Now, this may be the wildest preparation anyone has ever had for a doctor's appointment. Hey, what's going on? It's Battle. A Minnesota assisted living facility is under investigation after a resident was reportedly given 18 shots and a beer within 24 hours. He arrived at his appointment with a blood alcohol level of 0.23 and was sent to the emergency room. He reportedly said he'd rather go home and continue drinking. I'm guessing the doctor's first recommendation was fewer pregame drinks.
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1: Here's a survival story that raises way more questions than it answers. It's battle. A 44-year-old man reportedly jumped butt naked from the Brooklyn Bridge, fell hundreds of feet into the East River, and somehow survived. The only thing that went down with him was a food delivery bag. The police pulled him from the water and took him to a hospital. I'm very curious what was inside that delivery bag. 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
1: This may be the most delicious criminal operation ever uncovered. Hey, what's going on? It's Battle. A delivery driver in West Virginia being accused of stealing around $17,000 worth of Little Debbie snacks. Police say that he forged store signatures, kept the deliveries, and may have tried selling the snacks at flea markets. He's facing several theft and fraud charges. Now, the real question is, what Little Debbie snack would be worth risking jail for? Hit the talkback mic while listening on the iHeartRadio app. I'm going to go ahead and say the Christmas tree cakes. If he had a stockpile of those, I would go to jail. I'd risk going to jail for those.
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0: It's 106.1 WTAK. Now imagine getting a distracted driving ticket from Bigfoot. Hey, what's up? It's Battle. Police in New Jersey are dressing in fake leaves and standing beside the road to catch drivers using their phones. One operation reportedly caught 74 distracted drivers in 6 hours. Look, I understand the safety message, but seeing a 6-foot shrub holding binoculars might also be a little distracting as well. What do you think? Is this clever policing or completely ridiculous? Hit the talk back, Mike, while listening on the iHeartRadio app.

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1: Finally, somebody invented business clothes for people who sweat just walking to the mailbox. Hey, it's battle. There's a store in Japan selling dress shirts with two small fans built into the lower back. The fans blow cool air inside while you're walking outside, and the full setup costs about $107. Not going to lie, I'm going to be buying one of these for sure. Would you wear a shirt with built-in fans as well? I mean, it is hot as hell outside. Let me know. Hit that talk back, Mike, while listening on the iHeartRadio app.
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20: About the Sacramento A's, they hand the Red Sox their first series loss in 6 weeks. Two straight come from behind wins. Braves avoid a sweep in the Bronx, beating the Yankees in extras, while the Cubs blast the Royals. Mets the same at Pittsburgh. Giants, Tigers, D-backs, and Dodgers both playing their rubber matches. Sad news in the NBA, former coaching great Don Nelson's passed away at 86. And WNBA, New York crushed Vegas by 40. I'm Rob Buschka.
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1061 WTAK. Hey, it's Battle, and the Doobie Brothers are back in Rocket City this October. It's an evening with the Doobies, October 13th at the Orion Amphitheater. If you want to score free seats,

0: This is Huntsville's Rock Station, 106.1 WTAK. How badly do you want to keep your spot at the front of a concert? Think about this for a second. Hey, what's up? It's Battle. There's a pop artist, Olivia Rodrigo. She says that concertgoers are wearing diapers to general admission shows so they don't have to leave the crowd for a bathroom break. Ew. She says that it's something she's actually smelled from the stage, I bet. I love live music, but there's no band on earth worth turning the pit into a nursery. Would you ever wear a diaper to a concert? Hit the talk back, Mike, on the iHeartRadio app. Let me know. And if so, what concert would you do that for?
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0: 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Wrapping things up here on your Sunday. 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It's been fun. We'll do it again soon. Instagram, hit that follow button. Battle on Air is where you can find me. Love you. Mean it. 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